Thank you, Lord. Just say it quietly. God will make a way. Say it again. God will make a way. You see, it's a declaration of faith. If you can get those words out of your mouth tonight, say it again. God will make a way. So, Lord, we give you permission tonight. Come and move among us. I know you're able to provide for that financial situation. God is able to heal broken relationships tonight. To mend broken hearts. And heal any disease. Amen. Because nothing is too difficult for him. Nothing is too difficult for you, God. So we receive your provision right now. We receive your healing. Right now. Be healed in Jesus' name. Oh, we thank you.

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Téléphone 305-754-5131. 954-267-96-96. 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
1: Because it's mine, because I just really love this podcast. It's called Common Sense PhD. We're doing a little special edition today of Common Sense PhD. I got an interview that I've done with Congresswoman Sheila Shephelis McCormick, where we talk about redistricting and some really important topics that we're talking about as it concerns to South Florida here. And I just definitely wanted to bring it to this platform and give you guys an opportunity to understand what's going on. So if you haven't heard in the news, I don't know what's going on. Congresswoman Sheila, she is over District 20 here in Florida as a congresswoman, and her seat is about to be up for election this coming August, and there's a lot of people, including Uncle Luke and others, that are looking to occupy that seat. At this moment right now, she currently has the seat available because she resigned from her seat based on a lot of pressures and things that were happening that you might have seen in the news. Now, I never got to really understand what was going on. From my opinion, I just felt like she was, you know, kind of railroaded. I didn't really understand what was happening, and, you know, there wasn't a lot of proof to what she was being accused of, and I felt like, you know, it got to a point where she was pressured to resign, you know, from her seat. So I had an opportunity to sit down and talk with her for her to explain her side of the story, explain exactly what was going on, what happened, and why her specific seat is under siege. All right, so her seat is a little special because it's considered a black district, which she'll explain in this interview what a black district is. I already put out a piece on Instagram kind of explaining what a black district is too, but if you didn't get a chance to see it, she'll explain it in this interview. And why it's so important that we keep black representations in these black seats. So she's going to explain all these different things. She's going to have an opportunity to talk to us about what happened with her. And I just want y'all to take a listen and, you know, let me know what you think. And these are things that we should know and we should be having discussions about because it all pertains to us. All right. So I hope y'all enjoy it. And let me know your thoughts, and we'll let this video begin now. All right. Thank you so much for tapping in with your boy, Papa Keith, for another edition of Common Sense PhD, where we make things make sense, all right?
2: The reason why District 20 has been an issue right now is because I always try to tell people what this is about. This is about power. P-O-W-E-R. And the first...
1: Congresswoman, you resigned from your seat. Mm-hmm. Will you seek that seat again?
2: I'm absolutely running. You know, at the time when I resigned, it became very clear that we weren't getting a fair process. They had a timeline. Like, they talked about, oh, we have a timeline. They even moved creating the districts a week after, because their timeline was to get that and do what they had to do. So it was clear they're on a timeline. Also, they were trying to say that I received funds that I wasn't entitled to. We had evidence of a contract. We had the breakdown, everything that was agreed to months before there was any mistake. Like, months before, this is what their agreement was, and we handed that to them, even though my attorneys initially said no, because this is what we're using in the criminal case to defend ourselves. Like, this is, you know, the document that shows that there was nothing there. And so at first, we weren't giving it because, you know, we had this going on. And then I said, just give it to them, right? Just go ahead. And so we gave it to them during this hearing. And they said to me, well, why didn't you give it to us early? Because this will exonerate you. And I was like, if you were here about the truth, then you don't care when you got it. You got the information. Why is it that you wanted it? Oh, we could have avoided all this if you had given us to it early. Well, we're here now. We're here now. You knew that I couldn't give you certain information because we can't litigate it twice. And I'm giving it to you now. So why are we going forward? Well, then the other guy says, well, if it was me and I was in a family, I would want a fully executed different type of contract. First of all, my parents are Haitian. We've been in business more than 34 years. And I'm no longer with the company, but more than 34 years we were in business. I was a CEO for 15 years. I've never been accused of anything, never been arrested, never had an issue. My parents have never stole from me. We've never had an issue. And I'm going to say I want a contract because, you know, this guy here from Arkansas believes that that's what we should do in my house. That's not a legal standard. Just because that's what you would do. I don't know what kind of family you got. I don't know what crackhead you got. I don't know what your kid's doing to you, but that's not how we do it here. We're very tight, close family. So, I mean, they were clearly going there. Then my attorney said, give us some time to prepare because you got a lot of stuff here that ain't even true. And so when they said that, we were like, they said, no, they're not giving us time. Then earlier on, they said, well, we have like all these violations, they called it. Now, the violations were based off of, you know, when you report, like if I said, this is my salary. Every time we file every year, they counted it as a violation to run up the numbers. Mm. Another thing they did, they came up with this story about Haitian money and oil and all that stuff. None of it was true. Right. None of it was true. And they said, they pulled my husband into it and they said, listen, if you resign now, January, we will drop that. Okay. So you don't have to go through all that and your husband will risk his bar.
3: Timing.
2: Right. If you do it right now, then, you know, we won't do that and he won't have any issues. I said, but it's not true. They're like, but when it gets out there, everybody's going to question it. So I went to my husband. I said, listen, this is what they're saying. And, you know, I didn't enter politics to destroy my family or my husband. I'm like, what do you want to do here? Like, what are we going to do? And he's like, we're already fighting. If we're already fighting, then we're just going to have to fight. Like, we're not going to concede because now you're making up stuff. So if you looked at the hearing, they talked about it and then turned around and dropped it. When they turned around and dropped it, they never made that announcement. They dropped it. It was all to tarnish my reputation. And they know that, you know, I'm strong in the Haitian community. They know what we've been doing in that work. So what's the first thing they try to target is that relationship.
3: Mm. Wow. Congresswoman Sheila, I just want to thank you for being so forthright with your information. And these are the things that a lot of us just didn't understand, you know, about the district, about the threats to that seat, you know, whether you had an opportunity to run again, which you, you know, have said clearly here. On that note, I just really want to thank you again. I just felt, you know, just from as an outsider watching everything that happened, you had invited me to come up to DC. So we, you know, we have that relationship. You know, your brother and I are cool. And so I wanted to understand more, but just me having this information for myself, I didn't think it was fair either. So I wanted to have this opportunity so everyone could hear what I hear as I hear it. So thank you for being so strong. Thank you for being so brave. And thank you for really making sure that you take care of your people throughout all of the craziness you had to go through over the last few months. And I wish you nothing but the best in your run for your seat.
2: Thank you.
3: You know, district number 20. I'll give you an opportunity to say any last things you want to say to everyone.
2: Well, you know, thank you so much for having me. And the biggest thing that I want to leave with everybody who's watching and everybody who's listening to this, you know, we fought so hard to make sure we got representation. And we've been fighting for the moment where power has shifted into the palm of our hands. And right now, because of this redistricting, power has shifted into the palm of our hands for Broward County and Miami-Dade County. The only question is, will we clutch it and actually wield that power? Or will we allow somebody else from outside the district to come in and say, trust me, I will do what you need to be done. And the truth is, if we allow it to clutch it from our hands, we have failed this moment. Everyone is called to a moment. And right now, the community is being called to a moment where we can actually take control of our destiny, set our priorities, and to make sure our voices are heard despite the battle that's in front of us, despite the fight that they're leveraging to us and in front of us and against us. So I encourage everybody to get up. Get up right now and clutch your freaking hands and vote. Get up right now and make your voice heard. Get up right now and say, you know what? I'm going to ride or die and make sure that this moment is not for naught. If you are alive right now, it is your moment. Don't let anybody scare you. Don't let anybody intimidate you. Not money, not anybody's background. I don't care how long you think you've been there. If you ain't from here, we ain't letting you take our moment. And with that, I'm Congresswoman Sheila Shefflis McCormick, and I approve this message.
3: Wow. Okay, there you have it. That was Congresswoman Sheila Shefflis McCormick. One-on-one conversation I had with her, mostly based on, you know, her resigning, what happened, the threats on her seat, her giving some explanation towards what she was going through in terms of fighting for to claim her innocence in terms of some
1: money and PPP and certain things. And I know we didn't get all of the answers, you know, here today. I've seen some comments there. My homie was like, let's get to it, you know, which I think she did enough. And hopefully I'll get another chance to, you know, speak with her again where I could get more detailed. As a matter of fact, we're getting ready to start back, Janae and I, our podcast, which is specifically a political podcast. You know, this is not a political podcast, but this is an opportunity that I was able to, you know, make some sense out of things with her. When we do that, that part podcast 305, which is a political podcast, I'm sure we'll get another opportunity and I'll have some help from Janae to help break down some things that maybe I missed, you know, in terms of the interview. But I hope that brought some insight on what's going on with District 20, you know, and I just hope that it wakes you guys up to understand how important your vote is, man. You know, I know in our everyday lives, you know, some of us can't see it. I was one of those people who didn't think my vote mattered until I had to learn and understand that, you know, rich, poor, we all have one vote, you know, and people are going to do and say many things to allow you to feel like your vote or your voice doesn't matter. But you have to see past that. You have to take on that responsibility to understand the importance of your vote and let your voice heard, be heard.
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